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2: Now this update from the Canadian Press. Federal party leaders are reacting to calls from the opposition Conservatives for the government to release details of the now-rejected U.S. trade offer. A Bloc Québécois spokesperson wouldn't say whether they support the Conservative request, but did reiterate calls for a meeting between recognized party leaders to get a situational briefing. The U.S. has introduced 50% tariffs on billions of dollars worth of Canadian exports, targeting a range of Canadian goods. Prime Minister Mark Carney responded that retaliatory tariffs will hit the U.S. on September 8th, telling a media conference that Canada walked away from a bad deal. Actor Shelley Fabares has died at the age of 82. She was a fixture on television for decades, starring in the series The Donna Reed Show, One Day at a Time, and Coach. Her family says Fabares passed away on Saturday, but no cause of death was given. From the Canadian Press, I'm John Kennedy.
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1: Now this update from the Canadian Press. U.S. Transportation Secretary Sean Duffy says he thinks it's foolish for Canada to think that they're going to win a war with the U.S. He told Fox News Sunday that Canada is a country without a military, while accusing it of taking advantage of America after Prime Minister Mark Carney decided to suspend trade talks with the U.S., stirring up emotions on both sides of the border. Premiers in eastern Canada are calling on residents to buy local amid an ongoing trade war with the U.S., with PEI Premier Rob Lance issuing a news release urging islanders to support local businesses. The premiers of New Brunswick and Quebec issued similar calls this weekend, while provinces across the country prepare to weather the new tariffs. Southern BC was hammered by an intense storm overnight that caused power outages and travel interruptions out of Vancouver. BC Hydro's outage map shows thousands of customers across the province were without power in the early morning hours due to lightning and downed trees. From the Canadian Press, I'm John Kennedy.
0: Whether you're shaking off the sleep or embracing the day head on, we've got you covered. 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
2: Now this update from the Canadian Press. Prime Minister Mark Carney's decision to walk away from U.S. trade talks is drawing sharp reactions on both sides of the border. U.S. President Donald Trump has revived his 51st state rhetoric while Canadian leaders are backing the refusal to accept what Carney called a bad deal. Federal conservatives are now calling on Ottawa to unleash the details of the trade offer that Canada rejected this week. Critics are asking Parliament to see the draft agreement already reviewed by both governments, while opposition leaders are calling for briefings. Treaty 6 marks its 150th anniversary at Fort Carleton, where Indigenous leaders and dignitaries are gathering to honor the agreement and enduring legacy. The treaty covers much of central Alberta and Saskatchewan, and a new monument will be unveiled during the anniversary ceremonies featuring national and Indigenous leaders. From the Canadian Press, I'm John Kennedy.
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1: Now this update from the Canadian Press. Federal party leaders are reacting to calls from the opposition Conservatives for the government to release details of the now-rejected U.S. trade offer. A Bloc Québécois spokesperson wouldn't say whether they support the Conservative request, but did reiterate calls for a meeting between recognized party leaders to get a situational briefing. The U.S. has introduced 50% tariffs on billions of dollars worth of Canadian exports, targeting a range of Canadian goods. Prime Minister Mark Carney responded that retaliatory tariffs will hit the U.S. on September 8th, telling a media conference that Canada walked away from a bad deal. Actor Shelley Fabares has died at the age of 82. She was a fixture on television for decades, starring in the series The Donna Reed Show, One Day at a Time, and Coach. Her family says Fabares passed away on Saturday, but no cause of death was given. From the Canadian Press, I'm John Kennedy.
0: We're not here to be ordinary. We're here to redefine your morning routine. 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
2: Now this update from the Canadian Press. Prime Minister Mark Carney's decision to suspend trade talks with the United States is drawing support at home while prompting fresh criticism from U.S. President Donald Trump. Trump revived his 51st state rhetoric on Truth Social as a new 50% tariffs took effect on about $28 billion worth of Canadian goods. A group of protesters continues to gather outside the Russian embassy in Ottawa every weekday, 4.5 years after Russia's full-scale invasion of Ukraine began. They use colorful symbols, signs, and props to draw attention to the war and criticize Russian President Vladimir Putin. Montreal City Council is set to debate a motion today calling for the suspension of institutional ties with the Israeli government. The opposition motion also denounces what it describes as apartheid and genocide in Palestine. And Coco Gauff defeated Jessica Pegula 6-2, 6-4 yesterday to win her second Cincinnati Open women's title. The All-American final was Cincinnati's first since 1970. From the Canadian Press, I'm David Augustine.
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1: Now this update from the Canadian Press. Prime Minister Mark Carney's decision to halt trade talks with the U.S. has triggered a fresh wave of anger and uncertainty on both sides of the border. U.S. President Donald Trump accused Canada of unfairly imposing tariffs on American farmers, while Canadian leaders are urging consumers to buy domestic products. Meanwhile, the federal conservatives want Ottawa to release the details of the trade proposal that Canada rejected, arguing Canadians and Parliament should know what was offered during negotiations. The government says Washington introduced last-minute conditions affecting Canada's ability to negotiate other trade deals, along with measures involving language, culture, and the auto sector. Officials in Newfoundland and Labrador say a small seaplane crashed into the woods while trying to land on the water near St. John's. Emergency services say there were some injuries, and the Royal Newfoundland Constabulary says the crash is now being investigated by the Transportation Safety Board of Canada. From the Canadian Press, I'm John Kennedy.
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2: Now this update from the Canadian Press. Conservative leader Pierre Poilievre wants to know what was in the U.S. trade deal Canada rejected. He's calling on the Prime Minister to recall Parliament. Mark Carney suspended negotiations after accusing Washington of adding unacceptable restrictions on Canada's trade relationships, language, and cultural protections. Premiers of Quebec, New Brunswick, and Prince Edward Island are urging residents to buy local. The premiers say choosing Canadian-made products can help protect local businesses from U.S. tariffs. Summerlin, B.C. residents have gathered for their first weekly community market since the Bald Range wildfire forced about 20,000 properties to evacuate earlier this month. Organizers say yesterday's market gave residents a welcome return to a more normal summer routine. And Iran's currency has fallen to a record low. The decline comes as Washington prepares new sanctions it says will deliver an economic D-Day to an Iranian economy already weakened by sanctions and a U.S. naval blockade. From the Canadian Press, I'm Jason White.
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1: Now this update from the Canadian Press. Conservative leader Pierre Poilievre wants the Prime Minister to reconvene Parliament over the unraveling of U.S. trade talks. Poilievre wants details of the proposed deal Prime Minister Mark Carney rejected. Some Canadian businesses expect 50% U.S. tariffs on Canadian goods, meaning they'll lose a big chunk of their customer base. The Calgary Chamber of Commerce predicts the trade war will affect nearly 100,000 jobs across the country. U.S. President Donald Trump's trade war and referendum talk are making Quebec's fall provincial election harder to predict. The Parti Québécois' lead in the polls has steadily declined. And a PEI teenager has gone viral, racking up more than a million views for a Prince Edward Island gift shop. 16-year-old Jack Pickering's videos give a tour of part of the gift shop, and he rides around on a scooter, all while decked out in a green dress, straw hat, and a wig of Anne of Green Gables' infamous red hair and braids. From the Canadian Press, I'm Jason White.
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0: This is a CJIQ Music Note. I'm Lily Bunny. You know them, you've heard them, you may even love them. Linkin Park is one of the best-selling bands of the 21st century and a complete icon of alt rock. Whether it's Hybrid Theory being their first studio album and one of the best-selling albums in the U.S., or even their inspiration to other bands like 1OK Rock or Bring Me the Horizon, Linkin Park is everywhere. You've heard them, I'm sure. You cannot escape them, especially if you often listen to alt rock, heavy metal, or even a bit of hip hop. Their music even became so iconic that one of their songs, What I've Done, is heavily associated with the ending of the 2007 Transformers movie, which absolutely exploded into pop culture. Their music has infected every inch of pop culture for so many years, there's no way you haven't heard any of their songs. Whether it's Shadow of the Day, In the End, or Numb, I guarantee everyone who has listened to any alt rock has at least one song from Linkin Park that they consider their favorite. This has been Music Notes on CJIQ.
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3: Last year in Waterloo Region, 74 people died from suspected drug overdoses. 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
1: Now this update from the Canadian Press. Conservative leader Pierre Poilievre is demanding answers about the U.S. trade deal Canada walked away from. Poilievre says the Prime Minister should release the text of the deal so Canadians can judge it. The federal housing advocate says First Nations have been left stuck in a spiraling cycle during wildfires. Marie-Josée Houle blames that on a lack of coordinated emergency management supports and a pre-existing severe housing gap. U.S. forces have struck another vessel in the Eastern Pacific, killing two people. The Pentagon says they were trafficking drugs. The Trump administration's bombing campaign on boats off Latin America's Caribbean coast and in the Eastern Pacific has killed more than 210 people. 4.5 years after Moscow's full-scale invasion of Ukraine, a group of protesters say they're in it for the long haul. They stand outside the Russian embassy in Ottawa, weekdays at lunchtime, finding ways to show their support for Ukraine. From the Canadian Press, I'm Jason White.
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0: This is a CJIQ Music Note. I'm Sadie Lola. Flannel Angst Distortion. The 90s were a pivotal point in music, switching from glossy 80s hair metal into gritty Seattle grunge. Who do we have to thank for this music 180?
1: Look, Mom, your favorite, Nirvana.
0: 1987, Aberdeen, Washington. Kurt Cobain, Chris Novoselic, and later Dave Grohl founded Nirvana, blending the sounds of 70s doom metal and the punk metal from 80s and 90s to give their band their legendary sound. The band released their first album, Bleach, in 1989. Although still grunge, this album showcased more of an experimental sound.
2: That's the kind of band we used to be. We used to be more like Gang of Four, new wave influence, like more experimental with more noise and different effects boxes and stuff.
0: 2 years later, the band would skyrocket into mainstream success with the surprise explosion of Smells Like Teen Spirit. In 1993, Nirvana released their third and final studio album, In Utero, with songs such as All Apologies and Heart-Shaped Box topping the charts. The band would come to an end in April of 1994, following the untimely passing of lead singer and guitarist Kurt Cobain. To this day, Nirvana's raw sound, honest lyrics, and iconic look still remains untouched, giving a voice to the unheard for generations to come. This has been Music Notes on CJIQ.
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1: 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Also September 5th, Big Wreck at Jackson Triggs Winery in Niagara-on-the-Lake. That's part of their summer concert series. Thunder Queens play Alora Center for the Arts in Alora on September 19th. September 26th, The Glorious Sons and The Trues play Farm League Brewing in Cambridge as part of their Fest to Fall event. Almost Monday, play Bridgeworks in Hamilton on October 4th. October 17th, Collective Soul at Center in the Square, Kitchener. Just announced Matthew Good at the Ancaster Memorial Arts Center. That's November 2nd. Also just announced Dan Mangan at Aeolian Hall in London, November 17th. That's your CJIQ Concert Connection full list at cjiqfm.com.
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1: Now this update from the Canadian press. U.S. President Donald Trump threatens to hike tariffs on all Canadian-made vehicles to 50% starting January 1st. Trump's latest lashing out on social media also targets Canadian auto parts and steel. Ontario Premier Doug Ford says Canada should be ready to cut off electricity and critical minerals to the U.S. Ford tells the Associated Press U.S. President Donald Trump's trade policies would leave Ronald Reagan, quote, throwing up. Montreal City Council set to debate cutting ties with Israel over the war in Gaza. Today's motion from opposition party Projet Montréal calls on the city to suspend ties with the Israeli government, its institutions, and municipalities. Safety deposit boxes can offer peace of mind, but can cause headaches if no one else has access. They can be frozen when the holder dies and are sealed pending probate, right when a family might need a copy of a will or insurance policy. From the Canadian Press, I'm Jason White.
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0: CJIQ Music Note. I'm Gareth Horn, and I got a question for you. Do you know this song? That's Californication by the Red Hot Chili Peppers. When it comes to spicing up the music industry, nobody does it quite like him. But was it all sunshine and rainbows for the gang?
1: I don't know if you know this, but I was a philosophy student at Harvard Graduate School for about 15 years before I joined the band.
0: The Fiery Four, Anthony Kiedis, Flea, Hillel Slovak, and Jack Irons founded the band back in 1982 and hit the scene playing live shows in small Hollywood clubs. A couple of years after those humble beginnings, they made their debut album called the Red Hot Chili Peppers. It did well, but the band wanted more. Their third album, The Uplift Mofo Party Plan, peaked at 148 on the Billboard 200, which was great, but came at a cost. They lost one of their best friends and core members, Hillel Slovak, to an overdose.
1: It was much less a loss to the band than it was just to our personal lives. I mean, he was our friend before he was our guitar player.
0: This shocked the band, but wanting to keep the fire going, they pressed on. They hit a period where they would gain and drop members like flies, but ultimately settled with the peeps that we know and love today. Anthony on vocals, Flea on bass, John Frusciante on guitar, and Chad Smith on drums. The boys signed with Warner Bros., getting Rick Rubin as their producer, and 9 years later dropped the bombshell that took the world by storm, Californication, which has 10 of their 50 best songs ever. The band went on to make more bangers and even came back in 2022 for one last hurrah. This has been Music Notes on CJIQ.
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1: Now this update from the Canadian Press. U.S. President Donald Trump's lashing out with more threats of hefty tariffs, and his latest targets include Canada's auto sector. Trump says he'll hike tariffs on all vehicles, auto parts, and steel from Canada to 50% starting January 1st. Ontario Premier Doug Ford says Trump's trade policies would leave former U.S. President Ronald Reagan, quote, throwing up. Ford also tells the Associated Press Canada should be ready to cut off electricity and critical minerals to the U.S. if the trade war worsens. Economists warn a re-escalation in the U.S. trade war puts Canada's economic recovery at risk. BMO expects the new tariffs will carve half a percentage point off Canada's economic growth. And voting wraps up this afternoon as WestJet flight attendants decide whether to accept a new contract between their union and the airline. The deal follows tough negotiations and a one-day strike earlier this month. From the Canadian Press, I'm Jason White.
0: Breaking the mold, one song at a time. 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

0: This is a CGIQ music note. I'm Caleb Cavalier. Did you have a high school friend that you wanted to start a band with? Well, that's what Ben Arbrush and Patrick Carney did. After dropping out from college, Ben's dad told him that he needed to do something, so he started doing gigs at bars, and he got Patrick to record a demo with his band, but eventually ended up forming a two-man band with Patrick because nobody showed up, and they made an album in Patrick's parents' basement. It was a long road to fame for the Black Keys, as their sixth album, Brothers, was the first to get major airplay, with the song Howlin' For You being the most popular on the album and becoming a household name. In 2024, the Black Keys cancelled the North American tour due to scheduling problems caused by their management, such as venues being booked by other acts, and they were told to cancel the tour. After firing their management team, the band released their 13th studio album, No Rain, No Flowers, on August 8, 2025. With the duo having two albums in the last 10 months, I can't wait to see what they do next. This has been Music Notes on CJIQ.
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6: 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Also September 5th, Big Rec at Jackson Triggs Winery in Niagara-on-the-Lake. That's part of their summer concert series. Thunder Queens play Allura Center for the Arts in Allura on September 19th. September 26th, the Glorious Sons and the Trues play Farm League Brewing in Cambridge as part of their Fest to Fall event. Almost Monday, play Bridgeworks in Hamilton on October 4th. October 17th, Collective Soul at Center in the Square, Kitchener. Just announced, Matthew Good at the Ancaster Memorial Arts Center. That's November 2nd. Also just announced, Dan Mangan at Aeolian Hall in London, November 17th. 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
1: Now this update from the Canadian press. U.S. President Donald Trump is calling Canada entitled as he threatens more steep tariffs on the country's auto sector. Trump says he'll hike U.S. tariffs on all vehicles, auto parts, and steel from Canada to 50% starting January 1st. New Brunswick Premier Susan Holt says her province wants the best trade deal with the U.S., not just any deal. The U.S. slapped 50% tariffs on a host of Canadian goods over the weekend after trade talks broke down. Holt calls on New Brunswickers to double down on their loyalty to Canada. A wildfire evacuation alert's now up for a community in the northern coastal area of Metro Vancouver. A lightning storm over the weekend touched off about 60 new fires in the last 24 hours. And the search for Canada's first Eurovision star is officially underway. Canadian artists will be able to start registering at the end of this month for their chance to represent the country at the 2027 Eurovision Song Contest. From the Canadian press, I'm Jason White.
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1: This is a CJIQ Music Note. I'm Daniel Castle. I'm tired of this myth that rock music is dead and gone. Rock isn't dead. Bands like Turnstile are just taking it to new places. Turnstile got their start in the DIY hardcore scene in Baltimore, Maryland, playing in small venues like the Charm City Art Space. Turnstile's no overnight success. Current members Brendan Yates, Daniel Fang, and Pat McCrory all played hardcore scenes across the globe as part of fellow Baltimore hardcore bands Angel Dust and Trapped Under Ice. Current guitarist Meg Mills played for bands like Chubby and the Gang and Big Cheese. And then there's Franz Leone, who had never picked up a bass before he had joined the band, but was willing to learn for his love of the band and the people in it.
2: Everybody wanted to do this just because we liked chilling together. I didn't play bass guitar. I didn't play a stringed instrument before this. I was, like, played the drums, like, sparingly. Mm-hmm. But, like, I don't know. It never felt like something we should go out and do, because we only wanted to do it with each other.
1: Turnstile are in the respect of the industry and started to grab the attention of music fans when their third studio album, Glow On, earned them 3 Grammy nominations. Turnstile also grabbed the attention of Blink 182 and got to open for them on their farewell tour. After the success from Glow On, they locked themselves in the studio and created the album that has shot them into the mainstream. Never Enough is a perfect mix of catchy, hard-hitting, hardcore chord progressions with melodic vocals and catchy guitar tones and synths that grabbed music fans' attention and helped Turnstile break into the mainstream, with Never Enough debuting at number 9 on the Billboard 200s and number 2 in the top rock and alternative charts. Turnstile has proven to hardcore bands across the world that you can top the charts without sacrificing who you are as a band. Rock music is alive and well. This was a CJIQ Music Note.
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2: Jake.
1: What's wrong, Ma?
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1: Where are you?
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1: No problem. I just finished my last job.
2: Oh.
1: Oh, what?
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1: Now this update from the Canadian Press. Finance Minister François-Philippe Champagne says at some point you have to say enough is enough. He spoke with reporters in Montreal today after U.S. trade talks broke down and 50% American tariffs took effect on a host of Canadian goods. Communities on both sides of the Canada-U.S. border are bracing for more economic fallout from the tariff fight. Sarnia, Ontario Mayor Mike Bradley calls the tariffs a job killer for his border city, but says he backs the federal response. Prime Minister Mark Carney has unveiled more than $11 billion in funding for Quebec's shipbuilding industry to build six new icebreakers. Carney calls it the largest shipbuilding contract in Quebec history. Two former BC Conservatives say they're starting their own political party. Displeasure with the party's direction under new leader Carrie Lynn Findlay has them planning to register their new party before this fall's legislative session. From the Canadian Press, I'm Jason White.
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2: Now this update from the Canadian Press. U.S. President Donald Trump has escalated his trade war with Canada again. This time, Trump is threatening to hike tariffs on all vehicles, auto parts, and steel from Canada to 50% as of January 1st. He lashed out against Canada on his social media website days after his 50% tariffs took effect on a wide range of other Canadian goods. Prime Minister Mark Carney has vowed a dollar-for-dollar response. Carney, meantime, has announced $11 billion in funding to build six new icebreakers for the Coast Guard. The vessels will be built in Lévis, Quebec, in what Carney calls the largest shipbuilding contract in the province's history. And Canada's Governor General will be in Gander, Newfoundland and Labrador on the 25th anniversary of the September 11th attacks. Dozens of flights were diverted there as the attacks were unfolding. From the Canadian Press, I'm Lisa Laporte.
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2: Now this update from the Canadian Press. Prime Minister Mark Carney says Canada will return to the negotiating table with the U.S. when they have, quote, the right attitude. Carney says an attitude that Canada is a subsidiary of the U.S. isn't something the government is going to accept. Meantime, U.S. President Donald Trump threatened new tariffs against Canada today that would start in the new year and build on existing tariffs to the auto and steel sector. Saskatchewan's opposition NDP is calling on Premier Scott Moe to pull U.S. booze from store shelves in the province. Both Saskatchewan and Alberta have left U.S. booze on their shelves for the most part amid the ongoing tariff battle between the U.S. and Canada that started a year and a half ago. And the death toll is still unclear after a powerful gang coalition in Haiti attacked a once peaceful farming community nestled in the hills above Port-au-Prince. From the Canadian Press, I'm Lisa LaPorte.
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2: Now this update from the Canadian Press. Prime Minister Mark Carney says an attitude at the trade negotiation table that Canada is a subsidiary of the U.S. is not something we will accept. He told reporters in Lévis, Quebec today that the attitude that Canadian industry is going to be disadvantaged relative to American industry is something that needs to change before Canada returns to the negotiating table. U.S. President Donald Trump, meantime, lashed out at Canada in social media posts today, threatening to hike tariffs on all vehicles, auto parts, and steel from the country to 50%. Carney also announced today what he says is the largest shipbuilding contract in the history of Quebec. He says Ottawa will pour $11.3 billion into the province's shipbuilding industry to build six new icebreakers for the Canadian Coast Guard. From the Canadian Press, I'm Lisa Laporte.
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0: Blink-182 has been through a lot. Ever since forming in 1992, who became a staple of the late 90s, early 2000s punk takeover, the band has experienced several falling outs, lineup changes, hiatuses, and reunions which have kept the fans on their toes over the past two decades. Blink-182 has had five guys a part of the band, but never more than three of them at a time. And while there's been many changes over the years, the one thing that's been consistent is the fact that when the band is together, they know how to make some good music.
1: At my show, watching, waiting, commiserating.
0: The band released their first debut album on February 17, 1995, called Cheshire Cat, featuring 16 songs. At the time, they were only known as Blink. They were asked to change their name because another group already had the name Blink. The guys delayed it for so long until they were forced to change it, which they decided on Blink-182. You may think that the 182 means something important, but it doesn't. They just made it up according to the band, but that doesn't stop them from making up stories of what it means. Today, Blink-182 continues to release popular songs such as Edging and One More Time.
1: Do I have to die?
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3: 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Just announced Matthew Good at the Ancaster Memorial Arts Center. That's November 2nd. Also just announced Dan Mangan at Aeolian Hall in London, November 17th. That's your CJIQ Concert Connection full list at CJIQFM.com.
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0: Imagine Dragons is an extremely recognizable band that started back in 2008 in Las Vegas, Nevada. Although the band began in 2008, it wouldn't be until 2012 when they released their first single, It's Time. Which was successful and it helped them publish their first album, Night Visions. However, there's one song in particular that made Imagine Dragons become mainstream and explode in popularity. It really doesn't need any introduction. It's none other than Radioactive. Other songs that have exploded in popularity are Demons, Believer, Enemy, and Thunder. The name Imagine Dragons is actually an anagram. However, only the group members officially know the meaning behind it. For the past decade and a half, Imagine Dragons have brought amazing music to many ears that continues today with new singles and albums. I'm Cody Schroeder, and this has been a CJIQ Music Note.
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5: 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For CJIQ, I'm Andrew.
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